You know, sometimes I wonder, when I ain't getting nowhere, what would old Willie do when things get too much to bear? And I see him sitting on his lonely old bus, and he's got his problems just like any of us.

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Chesney, You Saved Me, a waltz from 2005, and before that, Steve Holy, Good Morning, Beautiful. That was a ballad from 2000. This next song, a triple two-step from December of 1989, written by Dave Loggins and recorded by Restless Heart. 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

0: Trace Adkins, This Ain't No Thinking Thing from 1996, the Triple Two Step. And we're going to take a quick break right now. Come back with a one step from Tracy Byrd, Watermelon Crawl, right here on the dance hall.
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2: In 1980, a movie came out called Urban Cowboy. You know the rest of that story, but in that movie was a lot of great music with new dance steps people hadn't tried before. Now, the polka was popular all over the world, especially in Europe, but folks didn't realize it could be done to a country song, unless you lived in Texas. So let's see how fast you could dance. It's the Orange Blossom Special from the Gillies Urban Cowboy Band, right here in the Dance Hall.

0: Two great dancehall classics for you there. First, Orange Blossom Special from the Urban Cowboys soundtrack. And that last one, the Charlie Daniels Band, a Jitterbug, Drinking My Baby Goodbye. We're going to take a quick break, come back with some slower music, with some great dance songs, starting with Dierks Bentley. Keep it here on the Dance Hall.
1: This dance floor ain't going to pack itself. It's the Dance Hall with Scotty Bennett.
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1: Scotty Bennett's spun records in legendary Texas nightclubs for 25 years. Now he's doing it for you on the radio. Why didn't we think of this sooner? It's a dance hall.

Joe Diffie, Texas Size Heartache, a great two-step from 1998. Before that, Dierks Bentley, Every Mile of Memory. Let's change gears to triple two-step time with Tim McGraw, She Never Lets It Go to Her Heart, and some King George Strait coming up next on The Dance Hall.

Trevino, Dr. Time, a two-step. Before that, Chasing That Neon Rainbow, Alan Jackson, also a two-step. Let's get one more in hour number one. It's Twister Alley. The name of the song is Dance, and it's a great polka right here on the Dance Hall.

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1: From Neon Moon to The Last Cheater's Waltz, country dancing has come to the radio. Yeah. It's the Dance Hall hosted by Scotty Bennett.
2: Welcome back to the Dance Hall. This next song was the first number one hit for this group, Lady Antebellum, which recently changed their name to Lady A. The song also won 2009 CMA Single of the Year. It's I Run to You. So get on the dance floor. You might as well, because you're in the dance hall.

Faith Hill, Take Me As I Am. Great two-step, and your one-hit wonder for the night before that was James Bonomy. She's Got a Mind of Her Own. This next song came out in August 1992, and part of John Anderson's resurgence back into the country music scene after his huge hit Straight Tequila Night. The producers of the video got special permission from the Seminole Indians in the Florida Everglades to use their land to film the video. It finally peaked at number 2 on the United States Billboard Hot Country Singles and Tracks. Here it is, John Anderson, Seminole Wind, on the dance hall.

0: Brooks and Dunn, Brand New Man, off their debut album, Brand New Man. That hit the nightclubs in June 1991. Four consecutive number one songs came off that album, so not bad. We're going to take a short break, come right back with John Michael Montgomery, another polka, right here on the dance hall.
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1: Put on your Rockies, ladies, and get ready to dance. It's time for the Dance Hall with Scotty Bennett.

Hey Bartender, You're Jitterbug, all the way back from 1983. DJs love to play that song at the end of the night because it included the words last call for alcohol. Time to slow it down. It's Clint Black, Loving Blind, going back to 1990. Y'all couple up in two-step. It's the dance.

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1: Mark Chestnut, Old Country. Before that, Loving Blind, Clint Black. It's time to take a quick break. We're going to come right back with some One Steps, starting with Eric Church. Keep it here on the Dance Hall.
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Alan Jackson, Papa Top, the remake of Jim Ed Brown's version from May 1967. Before that, it was Eric Church, Drink in My Hand. Vince Gill now, Don't Let Our Love Start Slipping Away. It's a triple two-step and some Garth Brooks on the way, right here in the dance hall.

Big Balls in Cowtown, a polka. That's Asleep at the Wheel with George Strait on vocals. Before that, Love on the Loose, Heart on the Run, Terry McBride in the Ride, and Vince Gill, Don't Let Our Love Start Slipping Away. Time for the dance hall to close. I'll be back here on Coke FM, the flagship station of the dance hall, 7 o'clock Monday night for Texas Nights. In the meantime, let's slow it down with Keith Urban. You'll Think of Me, closing down the dance hall.

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0: Cameron Albright on Drinking Texas Nights. You know, at this point, I pretty much consider Cameron a part of the Drinking Texas family.
1: Oh, yeah. He sat in here on our normal show and had beers with us, talked with us, ate the charcuterie board.
0: Yeah, see.
1: That's what gets them right there.
0: That charcuterie board.
1: Yeah.
0: You know, we don't have one for this show.
1: It's your fault.
0: And I'm not bringing one in either.
1: Son of a bitch.
0: Not in my next 30 years. Right, Tim McGraw?

0: That's Tim McGraw. My next 30 years right here on Drinking Texas Nights. It's a Freaky Friday, and we're getting down with you till midnight.
1: Mm-hmm.
0: Mike.
1: Yeah?
0: What kind of craziness do you have?
1: Oh, I've got all kinds of stuff. Hold on. I'm still kind of honky-tonking out from Scotty's dance hall.
0: He did a great job, didn't he?
1: Yeah, yeah. I wonder who picks the music for him, because I know he doesn't know that kind of music.
0: No. He just sits over there playing the slot machine in Vegas and has the person next to him pick a song.
1: That's where he gets it.
0: Mm-hmm.
1: You know, that's a decent business model. Anyway, okay. You can have your choice of robots or animals?
0: Animals.
1: Animals. All right. I think I mentioned this to you last night, not on the air. But okay. Humans are the only ones that can speak.
0: Uh-huh.
1: That's kind of what separates us from all the other animals. And it's
0: except
1: always
0: for parrots.
1: Well, okay. Parrots and minor birds.
0: Mm-hmm.
1: Mm-hmm. Okay. All right. I see where you're going. However, we've always thought that it's evolution. You know, that's why right. humans evolved to be able to speak. Turns out maybe it isn't evolution. So have you ever heard of the Alston's singing mouse?
0: The what?
1: Singing. It's a singing mouse.
0: Is it like Mickey?
1: No. So apparently.
0: I know the chipmunks sing.
1: Apparently. Okay. A study in Nature magazine, they were doing these experiments, and there are these mice. They're called Alston's singing mice. It's a small rodent from the cloud forests of Central America.
0: Okay.
1: So really remote.
0: I've been there.
1: Really remote, really high altitude. So what it does, it produces loud, elaborate songs that humans can hear from across the room.
0: Okay.
1: Like, they don't squeak. They sing. And they'll do it by themselves, but if you put them in a group, they'll harmonize.
0: Really?
1: This is a legit thing. And so, scientists decided to study these mice to figure out why they, you know, among... Because birds sing,
0: mm-hmm.
1: so it makes sense that maybe parrots can right. say words. But nobody's ever heard another animal do it. So they're checking these mice out, and it's really funny. They say they do solos, and they can do rapid-fire duets, like split-second timing. Like, one will go, the other will go. And they don't step on each other, but they don't leave any dead spots either.
0: Huh.
1: It's really one of the closest parallels to human conversations, the way they do this. So... Cold Spring Harbor Laboratory up in New York wanted to know what changed. Why can this mouse do this? None of the other ones can. And the answer is surprisingly simple. It doesn't have anything to do with the size of their brain or different brain regions being
0: activated.
1: It's
0: because they watched Glee.
1: It is because of... Damn it, did you read this?
0: Is that what it is?
1: No. But it would have been funny if it was. No, their neural connections, they have more neurons in their brains firing, one to the vocals, one to the ear, and one to a different part of the brain. And this molecular barcoding technique, scientists were able to follow their synapses while they were doing what they were doing. And... They don't know why other animals don't do this, but it's not really evolution. It's like it's like one more neuron, and maybe your dog can actually talk to you.
0: So they put the wrong synapses on the wrong syllable.
1: That is kind of funny. They said except for that one or that those three neurons, their brains, everything about them, exactly the same as any other lab mouse.
0: That's crazy.
1: Yeah.
0: Huh. Maybe that's why I can't sing.
1: You're missing a synapse.
0: Yep.
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0: It's the Party Crowd. Hey, you ever think of changing our name from Drinking Texas Nights to the Party Crowd?
1: No.
0: It means the same thing.
1: I know. That's why I wouldn't change it. Because everywhere we go, we are the Party Crowd.
0: It's true. That was David Lee Murphy here on Drinking Texas Nights. No name change is imminent. Up next, we got Gary P. Nunn. You know what it is. It's what I like about Texas.

Hey, that's George Strait with a little down and out here on Drinking Texas Nights. 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I know for sure we have Dale Watson going on, PBR, that's the Pro Bull Riding Association. Register to win those tickets. You have as good a shot as anybody. It only takes a couple of clicks. Good luck.

0: It's the Redneck Yacht Club. Ooh. Should we change our name from Drinking Texas Nights?
1: God dang it, no.
0: You know, sometimes I'll get on a topic and I can't get off.
1: Yeah.
0: Don't look at me like that.
1: Uh-huh.
0: I'm going to have to get off. That was Craig Morgan. And of course, that's Chip over there. And I've got one more bit of animal news. Now, you will recall, if you go all the way back to Monday,
1: uh-huh.
0: We talked about the Kentucky Derby and Golden Tempo
1: uh-huh.
0: winning the race and kind of becoming, you know, the talk of the town.
1: You had a Tempo at one point, right?
0: It wasn't Golden.
1: Yeah.
0: Mm-hmm. It was a Ford.
1: Yep.
0: Damn it. All right. We will talk about worst cars ever made and purchased by somebody in the studio at a later date. I mentioned Golden Tempo because it won the Kentucky Derby. Announced today, this morning? Maybe yesterday. I don't know. They all run together. You know this.
1: Oh, yes.
0: Not participating in the Preakness.
1: What?
0: Not going to run.
1: What?
0: And it's really funny. I heard there was an interview with the trainer. Oh, I can't think of her name.
1: Megan Baroni.

0: racing is so specialized because each one of those races is a different length and on a different surface. Mm-hmm. And Golden Tempo, if you watched it run, it likes to run last.
1: Late. Yeah,
0: it likes to run last and then break late.
1: Right.
0: And the distance at the Preakness is different.
1: Shorter.
0: I think shorter.
1: Yeah.
0: So it doesn't lend itself to the horse's style of running.
1: Yeah.
0: And so she's like, yeah. And she laid out a bunch of other reasons why, you know, a horse who look great in one race might not participate in the other. I'm like, oh, that makes so much sense. You know, it really makes so much sense. But it
1: goes to show how good, oh gosh, I just lost the horse's name.
0: Oh, Golden Tempo.
1: No.
0: The Secretariat.
1: The Secretariat. It shows how good Secretariat was.
0: Yeah. Yeah. Well, yeah, but back in that day, I mean, you didn't specialize.
1: Well, it was still,
0: you ran races.
1: That's what I'm saying.
0: It didn't matter what the distance was or all that. But, you know, the science gets better. The science of athletics gets better and better. And you've got a horse that specializes in something. That's it's stupid. A horse, you would think.
1: Yeah.
0: It's faster. Just it's run.
1: Yeah. Yeah.
0: But no, it's one of those things that as a sports writer and a casual horse racing fan, I would just always be so disappointed that why would you not go for it?
1: Right.
0: You know,
1: do it.
0: You're going to win. You're going to win the Kentucky Derby one time in your life.
1: One shot in your life. That's it.
0: Don't you go M&M on me.
1: Yeah.
0: You get one shot, one opportunity. Yeah.
1: Well, she might've thrown up her mom's spaghetti.
0: Oh, well, yeah, there was that too. But yeah. So, Golden Tempo is not running in the Preakness and I'm sad about it, but I understand.
1: Well, I'm neither. All right. That's Mike. I'm Chip. We'll be right back.
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That's Hudson Westbrook. Painted you pretty right here on Drinking Texas Nights. We're going to stick with the sports topic right after Rick Trevino, Dr. Time.

0: Dr. Rick? Isn't he from General Hospital?
1: Paging Dr. Rick. Emergency. No, that's Rick Trevino, man.
0: That is Rick Trevino, little doctor time. That is what?
1: Second baseman on my high school baseball team.
0: Well, yeah, I know, but also 90s country.
1: Yeah, oh, yeah.
0: The good stuff.
1: Yeah. He graduated 89, so yeah.
0: Oh, yeah, he jumped right into it.
1: Yep. He was already singing when he was in high school. Mm-hmm. It was great.
0: It made for pretty unfair talent contests.
1: It really did.
0: Yeah. Your belly button dancer came in, what, third?
1: A second.
0: Okay.
1: Should have won.
0: Yeah, I know.
1: You know how much time I put into that?
0: It does. You can make that thing look like it's blowing bubbles.
1: Hey, don't bring bubbles into this. Anyway, so did you hear the news that that Aaron Rodgers is most likely coming back to be the quarterback of the Pittsburgh Steelers?
0: What about Brett Favre now?
1: Yeah, exactly. You know, I think it's so dumb that these sports announcers are like, well, he did this and this, and he might be he's supposed to be on campus in Pittsburgh this week, which means he's probably going to sign again with the Pittsburgh Steelers. They already know this.
0: Oh, yeah.
1: The Steelers either know or not. That's why they didn't draft a quarterback. They've got somebody in-house that they don't want to play.
0: Right.
1: But, like, they didn't know that Aaron Rodgers was coming back.
0: Yeah, but see, you have to keep up with the facade. And as a sports writer, it used to drive me crazy. As an old man, I get it.
1: Yeah.
0: Aaron Rodgers doesn't want to go to training camp.
1: No.
0: But if they sign him...
1: Everybody knows this.
0: If they sign him and he doesn't go to camp, it's a story.
1: Oh, my God.
0: See, and he's a bad guy. But if he's not signed...
1: Yeah.
0: He's not expected to go to camp.
1: Well, everything's up in the air now. Nobody knows if he's going to sign or not. And what are they going to do at quarterback? These talking heads. When it was just one show, one sports center, they didn't have to do this crap.
0: No.
1: Now that there's like 27 different venues for sports, outlets for sports, everybody has to have a hot take.
0: Do you listen to any of those?
1: Every now and then, I try to avoid them, especially the dumbasses like Skip Bayless and what's the really loud guy?
0: Stephen A.
1: Mm-hmm. Smith. That idiot will just go on there. I'm telling you right now, Aaron Rodgers is not signing with the Steelers. The next week, I told y'all he was signing. How does anybody pay attention to this idiot? Mm-hmm. Yeah. Same with Bayless.
0: I know. Bayless got famous for his hot takes, and now he just tries to go wilder and wilder.
1: That's the crazier
0: he can get. That's what he wants.
1: That's what Stephen A. does.
0: Things that make absolutely no sense, that's what he's behind.
1: Yeah.
0: Yeah.
1: Yeah. The Lakers are going to win everything this year. Mm-hmm. Muck it down.
0: Yeah.
1: Or I told you the Lakers were going to be out the first round.
0: Or Bayless. He goes, LeBron wouldn't have started on the 95 Bulls. First off,
1: yes, bullshit. Yes, he would have. You're an idiot, man.
0: He's an idiot.
1: You're an absolute... You know why he wouldn't have started? Because he was like... Was he even born?
0: No.
1: Yeah, that's why.
0: That's the only reason. By the time he was three, though, he was already dunking on the Mike Douglas show.
1: Right. He was better than that German guy.
0: Oh, Detlef?
1: No, not Detlef Schrempf. The other one that they brought in that was supposed to be so good. I can't remember his name. It doesn't matter. Hey, that's Mike. I'm Chip. That was sports.
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1: I think maybe the greatest band off of a reality show.
2: Yeah, they don't really let bands on those shows anymore.
1: No, they don't. But, you know, or Copper Chief.
2: They were on a reality show?
1: Oh, not reality, but one of those types of deals. They were on Nashville Star or Nashville something.
2: Oh, really?
1: Yeah.
2: I didn't know that.
1: Yeah. Come on, Mike.
2: I got to do more research.
1: Good Lord. Up next, one of our friends, Kylie Fry, One Night in Tulsa.

0: Lefty's Boy, David Frizzell with Shelley West, Texas State of Mind, and Texas Special type of beer.
1: Damn right.
0: It's 2 days in a row, but we're not getting off this stuff. Up next, Chaser Crouch, Daybreak, Heartbreak. Need I say more?

0: That's Montgomery Gentry, Where I Come From. Mike, what are we talking about?
1: Well, I've got a question for you.
0: Hold on. Does that answer it?
1: Well, it might help inform the answer.
0: Okay.
1: Now, so you're a food guy.
0: Oh, yeah.
1: Not a foodie,
0: but I love to cook.
1: Okay.
0: And you know I'm very picky on what I eat, too.
1: I know. And you do enjoy your food. I need to ask, would you eat perpetual stew?
0: What the hell? What is that?
1: Okay, so it's a bowl of stew served right from the pot that's been continuously simmering for 365 days.
0: Oh, no.
1: That was kind of quick.
0: No, the reason I say no is because the ingredients have been sitting in there. What's in it is if there's a meat in there, the meat has to have gone bad already.
1: Well, no. So
0: in theory, I don't know. I wouldn't trust that.
1: It's a medieval thing. It used to happen in the Middle Ages. Uh-huh. The taverns, you know, for travelers, because you never knew when somebody's going to show up, and they didn't have a kitchen like we have.
0: Right.
1: They would make a big pot of stew, and they'd put whatever in it. You know, let's say it's whatever. It's
0: vegetables, meat,
1: yeah,
0: whatever.
1: Meat, yeah. Vegetables, what, and they got a stew going, and you eat that. But like every, you know, once it gets to a level, you just add more ingredients. So,
0: right.
1: But it has to be kept at a certain temperature so that bacteria doesn't affect it.
0: As long as the bacteria doesn't affect it, yeah.
1: So it's actually a thing, and it's kind of a thing from history. But there are some perpetual stews that are still going on now.
0: Huh.
1: The one in this article is a content creator.
0: Of course.
1: I didn't say influencer.
0: Yeah.
1: Named Zach Makes.
0: Okay.
1: And so he had started his perpetual stew. It is on social media, and it is currently 372 days old. And it's still good. They call it Stewthius.
0: Do they just use McDonald's stuff in it?
1: They could. But no. But see, What you described is what you think of as stew.
0: Right.
1: Sort of like a pot roast with some carrots and potatoes. Every time he adds new ingredients, he adds different stuff. So, like, most recently, salmon.
0: Nope.
1: Blackberries.
0: I'm out.
1: Lamb shanks, okra, eggs, and barley.
0: I'm out.
1: Okay. You're out because of the ingredients or because it's a year-old stew?
0: I'm out because of the ingredients. You've convinced me on the year-old stew. And there might be places that I've eaten before that have done stuff like that. But, yeah, you know I'm a picky eater.
1: Mm, oh, I know.
0: Yeah, so, no, you... Salmon, blueberries, lamb. No, sorry. Get out of here.
1: Yeah, no.
0: I'm a lamb. If it's made properly, I'm a lamb fan. It's got a different taste to it. But salmon,
1: yeah. No, the author of Food in History talks about the practice in the Middle Ages. Like I said, they would keep the stew going to feed guests who arrived. They never knew when people were going to show up, and in the Middle Ages they didn't do weird ingredients like that.
0: Right.
1: You know, they had lamb or they had beef and like that. The only time they would clean the pot out was during Lent because they would have to remove all the meat. And then start a vegetable one or whatever. And then after Lent, they would add meat back into it.
0: Yeah.
1: But yeah, you keep it simmering over the fire. You keep it at a certain temperature, and it's good.
0: If it was just a normal stew with like
1: perpetual
0: meat, potatoes, carrots, peas, whatever. I'll even throw peas in there. But I'm down with that. You get weird shit in there, and I'm out.
1: Well, yeah, I mean, you're like that with everything, though.
0: Oh, yeah. Yeah. That's Mike. I'm Chip. 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

And that's Parker McCollum killing me right here on Drinking Texas Nights. Stick around. Mike is going to tell us what happened this day in history right after Blake Shelton's Austin.

0: Shelton, Austin. Hey, I've heard of that place.
1: No, yeah, I don't go there. No.
0: I mean, that restraining order still in effect?
1: Yeah, plus, you know, I don't like California either. Just want to throw that out there.
0: Yikes, okay.
1: Yeah, if I ever plan on crapping on a sidewalk, maybe I'll go.
0: Do they do that there?
1: I will.
0: That is true.
1: Hey, Mike, what happened this day in history?
0: Well, I've got a few things here. Let's push the clock all the way back to this date in 1886. The first ever Coca-Cola is served at Jacob's Pharmacy in Atlanta. Now, it was served as a health tonic.
1: Oh, yeah. How much Coke was in there?
0: Cocaine was one of the original ingredients, but you could go in 1886 to a pharmacy and get cocaine, you know, for medicinal purposes.
1: That's all I need it for.
0: You could get marijuana. It wasn't outlawed until 37.
1: That's all I need it for.
0: And if you had a cough, you could get heroin.
1: I just need a cough remedy.
0: Yeah, it was originally laced. They say laced with coca leaf extract. Was not a big seller. People didn't like it. They sold about 9 glasses a day. That's a full,
1: okay,
0: whatever, 12-hour day. But, you know, eventually, the people who were drinking it seemed to have so much more energy.
1: Well, yeah.
0: That
1: it's the caffeine.
0: That more and more people went in there to get a little pick-me-up.
1: That's interesting.
0: On this date, also, 1963, you remember, it was the American release of Dr. No, the very first James Bond film.
1: Ooh.
0: Yeah.
1: Oh, and yeah, that sparked a movement.
0: Yeah, it's funny. It's
1: almost said something else.
0: It was America's first look at super spy James Bond, codename
1: 007
0: or Lacey, both work. The first time most Americans had ever seen unknown Scottish actor Sean Connery.
1: Who's your favorite? We could do that at a different one.
0: Oh yeah, quick answer, current one. I love Daniel Craig.
1: Really?
0: Yeah.
1: Okay.
0: And I've seen them all.
1: Yeah, you have.
0: Yeah. Oh, and let's see. Also, on this date, 1984, not that long ago, it was claiming that its athletes would not be safe from protests and physical attacks, the Soviet Union announces it will not compete in the 1984 Los Angeles Olympics.
1: And a cry heard round the world, hoorah, hoorah.
0: Yeah, I don't think they had a great team that year. I mean, they had just been embarrassed in 1980.
1: Were they?
0: Yeah, the hockey team.
1: Oh, the hockey team. Yeah. Mm-hmm. Well, yeah. I'm just talking in general because they were the first ones to roid up everybody like crazy.
0: I thought that was the East Germans.
1: Well, you might be right. Is it not the same?
0: It's basically the same, yes.
1: Yep.
0: It was kind of like an aw, really?
1: Yeah.
0: And then it ended up being like the greatest Olympics of all time.
1: Yeah.
0: I'm trying to think all the superstars that came out of that. I think that's where Sugar Ray Leonard made his
1: Carl Lewis.
0: Appearance. Carl Lewis.
1: Yeah, Greg Louganis.
0: When he wasn't singing.
1: Right. Yes. Wasn't Greg Louganis back then, too?
0: No, he wasn't that long ago.
1: Was he not?
0: I don't think so.
1: Okay.
0: But yeah, no, 84 had an amazing boxing team and a couple other superstars like Carl.
1: Yeah. Anyway, is that it?
0: Mm-hmm.
1: All right. Stick around. We've got birthdays coming up soon.
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0: Did you just say burp?
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0: John Michael Montgomery. I can love you like that.
1: It cost extra.
0: Yeah, but I could do it. Yep. Up next, Trains I Missed. Walt Wilkins and the Mysticaros.
1: Mysticaros.
0: Easy for me to say.

0: It's Drinking Texas Nights, and y'all just missed Chip line dancing to Copperhead Road.
1: Somebody had to.
0: Well, I saw it. It's burned in my retinas.
1: You're welcome.
0: Thank you very much.
1: I'm going to put my pants on now.
0: Up next, Carly Pierce, Riley Green. If I don't leave, I'm going to stay.

0: says, Clay Walker, dreaming with my eyes open. It's called daydreaming.
1: Yeah, it is.
0: Unless you do it at night.
1: Then it's
0: daydreaming.
1: Still.
0: Yeah.
1: It's funny how language works that way.
0: Right? Hey, Mike.
1: Mm-hmm.
0: This is the last break of the last hour on this beautiful Friday. You, my friend, owe me some birthdays.
1: All right. Well, I've got three, and these are all old, old guys. They've all passed on, but very famous and very influential, at least in my life.
0: Okay.
1: Born this day, 1911, the great Robert Johnson. You know, he went down to the crossroads.
0: Yes. At the time, he went down to the crossroads. He went from being kind of a nobody to a superstar,
1: right?
0: Basically overnight.
1: Well, yeah. So some historians say, well, he was a performer who he could play guitar. Mm-hmm. That's being nice. And then he disappeared, right, for a year,
0: yeah.
1: And he came back and he was doing things with the guitar that no one had ever seen.
0: Right.
1: He essentially invented blues guitar, like lead guitar.
0: Yeah.

0: Born this day, 1926, Don Rickles.
1: Oh, great, great comedian. Mm-hmm. He was one of the first comedians that, not a shock comedian, but
0: insult
1: comedian.
0: He was an insult comic.
1: So great at it.
0: Oh, he was so fast.
1: You did not go to a Don Rickles show and have thin skin.
0: You couldn't.
1: You would cry. Mm-hmm. And if you cried, he would go at you till you left.
0: See,
1: my God.
0: I think what you like about him is that's pretty much how we talk to each other all the time.
1: Oh, yeah.
0: Especially off the air.
1: Yes. Don Rickles is my guardian angel.
0: Oh, he must be.
1: Oh, man.
0: But yeah.
1: He's not doing a great job, but man, it's funny.
0: Well, of course it's funny.
1: Gosh.
0: He lets you get away with stuff that other angels would not.
1: Yeah. So for those of you who don't know, me and Mike, when we're alone, just go at each other all the time. And in a funny way, not, oh, that sounded bad.
0: It did.
1: Yeah. But.
0: But joking, go
1: with,
0: on.
1: Joking with each other all the time. Stuff that people can't hear.
0: No.
1: Yeah.
0: No.
1: And it's great.
0: Yeah. People would lose respect if they heard some of the things we said, but that's what makes it funny.
1: Oh, yeah. Or gain a better respect.
0: Yeah. 50-50.
1: Yeah.
0: Finally, born this date, 1932, heavyweight champion of the world, Sonny Liston.
1: Oh. Yeah.
0: Yeah. Now that's the old story.
1: Maybe Joe Louis's ass.
0: I can't believe.
1: No, that was Rocky Marciano.
0: That was Rocky Marciano. But yeah, you pulled out a Coming to America reference. That was greatness. No, he had that same old story where he was an orphan and he grew up fighting in the streets, and then he started working for the mob and they put him in the ring because mm-hmm. He beat up people for them, and then they put him in a ring and bet on him.
1: Yeah,
0: became heavyweight champion of the world.
1: Incredible.
0: Lost a fight he shouldn't have, and And then they Joe Pesci'd him.
1: That's weird.
0: Yeah.
1: Yeah. Did they Joe Pesci?
0: Yeah.
1: Oh, wow. Okay. Yeah. I didn't know that part.
0: Oh, yeah. Yeah. It didn't end well.
1: Yep. Is that it?
0: That is it.
1: All right. Hey, that's Mike. I'm Chip. This is Drinking Texas Nights. Thank you for listening. If you're out and about, please be safe heading home. And as always,
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I've seen the high grass growing across the valley and up the ridge.

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3: Tulare dust in a farm boy's nose, wondering where the freight train goes. 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
2: Now go get that record. We need some music.

people, there's a story I would tell about a brave young Indian you should remember well. From the land of the Pima Indian, a proud and noble band who farmed the Phoenix Valley in Arizona land. Down the ditches a thousand years, the waters grew Iris people's crops, till the white man stole their water rights and the sparkling water stopped. Now Iris folks were hungry and their land grew crops of weeds. When war came, Ira volunteered and forgot the white man's greed.

They battled up Iwo Jima Hill, 250 men, but only 27 lived to walk back down again. And when the fight was over, and Old Glory raised, among the men who held it high was the Indian.

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Everybody shook his hand, but he was just a Pima Indian. 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